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Thank you for having us on. Says one of her favorite concerts she's ever gone to is Foreigner, and she knew every single word to this one. 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

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Thank you for having us on. Says one of her favorite concerts she's ever gone to is Foreigner, and she knew every single word to this one. 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

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Thank you for having us on. Says one of her favorite concerts she's ever gone to is Foreigner, and she knew every single word to this one. 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
1: 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I'm Coyote. 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

0: 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Always something there to remind me, the naked eyes. I'm Coyote, hoping your evening's going great. 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John's going to explain how your workday follows you through the front door, and what's the latest wedding trend? 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
0: We're going to take a moment and talk about a touchy subject. We're going to talk about ashes. We're going to talk about passing on. Did you know that spreading your loved one's ashes, it actually has a name? While you can spread ashes legally with permissions and permits, some people do it without permission. And in the funeral industry, that's known as, quote, wildcat scattering. Scientists say there aren't health or environmental hazards from spreading of human ashes, and there are companies that specialize in helping individuals legally spread ashes. One of those companies helped me with my sister's ashes. These services can assist with planning, logistics, and ensuring all legal requirements are met, whether it's on land, at sea, or from the air. For example, Cambridge Scatterings in California is a well-known provider that has been offering professional ash scattering services since 1985. They offer scattering by airplane, boat, cruise ship, catamaran, surfboard, or by hand, and can arrange services worldwide. A lot of funeral homes and memorial service providers can also help you coordinate with the specialized companies. And Disney parks happen to be a popular destination for wildcat ash spreaders. But it's not allowed at Disney resorts because they're private property. So if you try, you would have to be sneaky about it. If you're caught, you could get fined or banned from the parks for life, just so you know.
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3: Ariel, congratulations. 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
3: 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Ariel, congratulations. 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

0: more because of it. 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
1: Through athletic, health, and leadership programming, Special Olympics Colorado is empowering people with intellectual disabilities to create a more welcoming and inclusive Colorado. 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
0: Well, we've talked about the power of boredom before. Isn't it interesting that there's so many studies on this now? This latest one is from the Singapore Management University. They say if you want to be more creative and productive, you have to let yourself get bored more often. Psychology professor Sandy Mann says it's because our brains crave diversion. So when your mind gets bored, your imagination is going to kick in trying to find something interesting. So what's the shortest path to boredom? Any activity that requires little or no concentration. So folding laundry, walking a familiar path, sitting with your eyes closed. It doesn't work with yoga and meditation, by the way, where you try to let go of stimulating thoughts. In this instance, you're seeking stimulating thoughts by letting your mind wander.

0: serious?
1: Yeah, you won.
0: Oh my gosh, I thought it was like on a in a game or something.
1: Oh, you want me to ask you some trivia questions?
0: No, I'd rather just get the tickets.
1: Yeah, imagine winning Bruno Mars tickets and then me taking them away because you didn't know the Avogadro number when it comes to chemistry.

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0: So teenage boys aren't known for smelling good, but that's all changing because of the smell maxing trend. It's sending fragrance sales to new heights as well. According to retail sales tracked by Circana, fragrance is the fastest growing beauty segment. And a lot of that is due to teenage boys who have put down the Axe body spray and picked up their dad's cologne. Circana says 83% of all Gen Z boys and men use fragrances today, and 60% prefer prestige fragrances. Young men also have entire fragrance wardrobes, basically cologne for every occasion. School, work, going out. Another trend is bedtime perfume, which is a scent you wear to bed that's soft and subtle and comforting. And that, by the way, is not such a bad idea, because if your brain associates a certain scent with sleep, that will trigger your body to wind down and put you in a more relaxed state. And here's another new trend. People using weight loss drugs are buying more perfume and cologne. Perfume use among GLP-1 users up 25% because they're looking for sensory inputs that they're no longer getting from food. So it makes sense that sales of so-called gourmand fragrances, which are fragrances that smell like food, are expected to increase dramatically this year. Popular scents are croissants, tomato, marshmallow, and bananas. Just imagine smelling like a French croissant.
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And the person who looks grounded is the one we trust. So how do you project calm when everything feels chaotic and nutty? Here are three simple behavior responses. That means you'll start pumping out feel-good hormones and your stress hormones will subside. Don't fidget. Still hands and slow movements give off grounded energy, and science shows people will trust you more because of it. 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

Coming up, a conversation starter for you. Is it ever okay to ruin the ending of a TV show? I'm going to share the official spoiler grace period next.

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2: 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I love all the music you play. Thanks, Peak.

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It's meeting the man of my dreams and then meeting his beautiful wife. And isn't it ironic?

0: 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The website Psychological Science studied it, and they say no. In fact, people enjoy a story more.
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1: The U.S. Treasury just released its official financial report for 2025. Buried in it is a startling admission. By its own numbers, it appears the U.S. government is insolvent. 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

Bottling a baby could increase the risk for sudden infant death syndrome, or also known as SIDS. Swaddling has become increasingly popular among new parents. It's when you wrap an infant tightly with a light cloth with just the head exposed. It's supposed to help babies sleep better because they feel calm and safe. It's like a hug. But now, according to the University of Virginia School of Medicine, babies who were swaddled are 50 to 60% more likely to die of SIDS. And the risk is greatest for babies who are swaddled and then placed on their stomachs to sleep. Those infants, compared to those not swaddled, had about 13 times the risk of dying from SIDS because their arms

babies are trapped. There's no way for them to move around. And by 4 months old, most babies can do that themselves. So the message from pediatric experts is this. Only swaddle your baby when you're awake and holding him or her.

0: diaper. And if the baby is getting old enough where they can roll, they shouldn't be swaddled at all.
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0: Oh, we haven't had a sleep piece in a while, so this is really... important, and it's good. It's new. It's called thought blocking. If you want better sleep, you just got to master the art of this. Thought blocking.

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5: Thursday evening, overnight lows drop into the 50s for many along I-25. And-

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2: He says he's worried we're relying on it so heavily that we're losing our ability to think. 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

0: It's the intel you need. The John Tesh Radio Show that will trigger your body to wind down and put you in a more relaxed state. And here's another new trend. People using weight loss drugs are buying more perfume and cologne. Perfume use among GLP-1 users up 25% because they're looking for sensory inputs that they're no longer getting from food. So it makes sense that sales of so-called gourmand fragrances, which are fragrances that smell like food, are expected to increase dramatically this year. Popular scents are croissants, tomato, marshmallow, and bananas. Just imagine smelling like a French croissant.
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2: 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Buried in it is a startling admission by its

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0: 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This is
1: okay, new parents and grandparents, this is for you too. I have some important health information to share. It turns out swaddling a baby could increase the risk for sudden infant death syndrome, or also known as SIDS. Swaddling has likely to die of SIDS, and the risk is greatest for babies who are swaddled and then placed on their stomachs to sleep. Those infants, compared to those not swaddled, had about 13 times the risk of dying from SIDS because their arms are trapped, there's no way for them to move around. And by 4 months old, most babies can do that themselves. So the message from pediatric experts is this. Only swaddle your baby when you're awake and holding him or her. And if the baby is getting old enough where they can roll, they shouldn't be swaddled at all.
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1: Well, we haven't had a sleep piece in a while, so this is really important, and it's good. It's new. 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It's a term that sleep specialist Dr. Christopher Winter uses for turning the...
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0: Coddling a baby could increase the risk for sudden infant death syndrome, or also known as SIDS. Swaddling has likely to die of SIDS, and the risk is greatest for babies who are swaddled and then placed on their stomachs to sleep. Those infants, compared to those not swaddled, had about 13 times the risk of dying from SIDS because their arms are trapped, there's no way for them to move around, and by 4 months old, most babies can do that themselves. So the message from pediatric experts is this. Only swaddle your baby when you're awake and holding him or her. And if the baby is getting old enough where they can roll, they shouldn't be swaddled at all.
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0: Oh, we haven't had a sleep piece in a while, so this is really important, and it's good. 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

0: 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Ariel, congratulations. I'm so excited for you. 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
1: Ariel, congratulations. You are going to take a mission to Mars to see Bruno Mars this weekend at Falcon Stadium here in Colorado Springs. And we're throwing in an overnight stay at Hotel Polaris.
2: Are you serious?
1: Yeah, you won.
2: Oh my gosh, I thought it was like on in a game or something.
1: Oh, you want me to ask you some trivia questions?
2: No, I'd rather just get the tickets.
1: Yeah, imagine winning Bruno Mars tickets and then me taking them away because you didn't know the Avogadro number when it comes to chemistry. Ariel, congratulations. I'm so excited for you. You get to see Bruno Mars with Peak FM.
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5: 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So what can you do? Well, experts recommend a family media plan, clear rules about when, where, and how much. 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
0: TJ.
1: I saw on our social media, which you can follow, by the way, at TJ Podcast on Instagram, you posted a video of you healing yourself from a bowling injury. And, you know, I thought this was interesting because you railed on me pretty hard because I hurt my foot wearing a new pair of shoes. It hurt so bad, my pinky got bent in the wrong direction. I thought I broke my toe. I didn't realize it was related to the shoes. This is the price of wearing very cool shoes. I went to the podiatrist. I didn't hear the end of it from you. Now, Kenny is complaining about what? When you had a bowling injury?
2: I had a cuticle kind of open up and start bleeding on my thumb. And so the difference between me and you, TJ, is I continued bowling. I didn't go to the doctor right afterwards.
1: Well, I continued walking. So I guess it's funny to me. You have like a bowler's first aid kit, and they give you like a little solution that you put on the cut so that you can continue bowling.
2: Yeah, they come by a couple different names, liquid skin, new skin, but it's essentially a little piece of gauze, and it comes with a bottle of this glue-type material that you, like in a nail polish, and you polish it onto your wound, and it covers it up, and you can continue bowling. The interesting thing, though, is this little bottle of nail polish glue has a flammable liquids warning on it.
1: Okay, well, glad you can continue bowling.
2: Yeah.
1: And I found out something. You know, people are, they think that we're too hard on Kenny. Well, this is a mega talented man. I found out that in the entire bowling league, you are the number one ranked bowler.
2: I have the highest average in the league.
1: And how many people is that?
2: There's 20 teams of four. So 80
1: so
2: people in the
1: out
2: league.
1: Out of 80 people, this guy is a champion. And so, with your permission, first of all, do they know what you do? Do they know that you're on the radio?
2: Well, I got recruited to be on a new team.
1: Of course
2: so
1: you did.
2: I'm still getting, I'm still getting to know my teammates, so they have no idea what I do for a living.
1: Okay, so I would like to propose that you allow me to show up unannounced, and I want to do a cover story on you, and I want to start interviewing the league members and see if they've heard of the number one bowler. Are you okay with that?
2: How can I stop you from doing it?
1: Well, you could say you don't want me to. I don't want to mess with your league.
2: It's a public place. You're okay. More than welcome to come.
1: All right, so let me know the next night, and I'm going to show up as a news reporter. And we're not going to say that we know each other, and I'm going to do a cover story on you to see how people feel about this new hot bowler in town.
2: They're going to be so confused.
1: Okay, there's so much coming up on the show. Today, I'm most looking forward to talking to my friend Heather, different Heather, about something that someone said to her at a party. I heard this secondhand and I couldn't believe it. It's one of the most shocking things.
2: Wow.
1: We're going to get her on the show today. We've got Luna's Animal Tales, the biggest stories and animal headlines, and we want you on the show. 877-RADIO-TJ. That's our phone number. It's your passport to get on the radio. You ready to do this?
2: Yep.
1: All right, here we go.
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1: They say the holy water's watered down, and this town's lost.

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Oh my, my, oh my, my love. I take one look at you, you're taking me out.

0: 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This is the TJ Show, and yeah, sometimes we have to find the good news ourselves. You could scroll through social media, think the world is imploding. Kenny, you've got the solution.
1: Mm-hmm.
0: Tapping random people on the shoulder once again.
2: Because it's so hard to find good news on the news, I come out on the street. I find strangers and I ask them for good news from their life. So do you have any personal good news that you would like to report?
3: I would say the best thing that's happened to us very recently, my daughter got into a competitive ice skating program and class, and she really enjoys it. And I'm just excited that she's found a really nice hobby that she loves. And that's,
0: you know, on the other hand, I'm so thrilled that my daughter quit ice skating.
1: She tried that?
0: Oh, yeah. Well, we were living in Boston. There's this beautiful rink near this area of town called the North End. And I'm sitting there and I'm watching these kids. And they have like the little things that help them get around.
1: Yeah, yeah.
0: And I was like, you've got to be kidding me that my kid is on ice right now. I was like, she could barely walk not too long ago. How is she on ice skates? What is she going to do?
1: These kids are impressive.
0: It just phased out. And I'm actually grateful that she quit.
3: That's happened to us very recently. My daughter got into a competitive ice skating program and class. And she really enjoys it. And I'm just excited that she's found a really nice hobby that she loves. And that's,
0: you know, on the other hand, I'm so thrilled that my daughter quit ice skating.
1: She tried that?
0: Oh, yeah. Well, we were living in Boston. There's this beautiful rink near this area of town called the North End. And I'm sitting there and I'm watching these kids. And they have like the little things that help them get around.
1: Yeah, yeah.
0: And I was like, you've got to be kidding me that my kid is on ice right now. I was like, she could barely walk not too long ago. How is she on ice skates? What is she going to do?
1: These kids are impressive.
0: It just phased out. And I'm actually grateful that she quit.
3: My positivity that I would love to share with you today.
2: Do you get nervous about your daughter in figure skating?
3: Yes, I am.
0: Right. How do you not?
3: Very frequently worried about injuries, especially because they discourage the use of the helmets. But they said that they...
0: What?
1: Yeah.
0: No helmets. Are you kidding me?
1: I didn't know that, but she goes on to explain why.
0: I thought this was supposed to be a good news segment.
3: They have better posture when they don't wear helmets. Huh. So I'm very conflicted, but...

0: very nervous about his kids doing any type of athletics.
1: Well, hold on. My kids are in karate. Well,
2: now
1: my kid is in karate, and she loves it, and she can't get enough of it. She wants to go twice a week. It's only once a week. Well, that's how much she loves it.
0: So do you have any advice for TJ as someone who's dealing with that as well?
3: My advice would be to let them be kids. Everything you do involves risk, even not doing anything sometimes.
0: Yeah.
3: So sometimes I just think you have to live your life. We all have that potential for something bad to happen, but we also have the potential for something very good to happen.
1: Okay, fair point.
3: Yep. Equally, and a lot of times we forget that. And you don't want to be too overprotective with your children. My parents raised me that way, and I think that that was a hindrance to me into my adult life. So you have to let them take some calculated risks every so often.
0: But see, TJ, sometimes I'm a little iffy, like, is he really concerned for injuries, or does he just not want to drive his kids around to different athletic events?
3: If I had more than one kid, I would feel the same way. I don't know. I would think get them into a similar activity, get them into the same thing, and then you don't have to drive as much.
0: Right. One stop.
1: Yeah, we're working on the little one. She's going to be doing karate, too. I already asked about the discount rate for two kids.
2: Nice.
1: I'm working on the third, too. This is the TJ Show.
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Why did someone find loads of cash in someone's walls? Always a fun story. We'll get to this in the news. It's coming up on the TJ Show.

0: 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This is the TJ Show and our news. It sounds different around here. Kenny reads through every story he can find, and then he brings us the most interesting ones. Kenny, what's happening on the planet today?
1: TJ, whenever a contractor calls into the show who does home renovations, you always ask them if they've ever found money in the walls or under the floorboards.
0: Of course. I've walked around my own house and tapped on the walls, just hoping something sounds different. But sadly, there's nothing in my walls.
1: Well, here's some proof that I guess it actually does happen. Now, this is in Italy, but $3.6 million in cash was found during a police raid under floor tiles, inside the walls, and hidden in wardrobe drawers in an apartment in Naples.
0: Oh, my goodness.
1: Yeah, they do believe this to be mafia-related.
0: Wow. That's a lot of money, just physically.
1: The videos you see from body cam footage, the officers with sledgehammers taking them to the walls and to the floors, and then stacks of bills just pouring out.
0: I wonder if, like, people walk around that guy's house and they're like, yo, your tile's loose on your kitchen floor. Oh, don't worry about that. That's fine.
1: Don't ask questions. Yeah, they also found 11 luxury Rolex watches, weapons, and other drug trafficking paraphernalia. So not a
0: well, that's
1: great
0: sad.
1: Thing.
0: Kenny, what else do you have? My hope is that somebody left treasure behind for legitimate reasons. Like, they just thought it was a good hiding spot. No one got harmed in the accumulation of the treasure.
1: An innocent saving it for a rainy day situation.
0: Yeah, like the story of the Viking who apparently buried his treasure, and
1: yes,
0: then someone trips over the treasure box years later, and it's like, whoa, silver coins in the ground. Or maybe somebody found it, you know, decades earlier. They put it in their wall. They forgot it was there. Then you buy the house, and you're like, whoa, this is awesome. If I can pick my treasure find story.
1: I'll keep my eye out for those stories.
0: All right, Kenny, what else do you have?
1: Well, we talked about this back in the summer, but there's a roller coaster at Six Flags Magic Mountain that apparently is causing all sorts of injuries, and now three riders have filed lawsuits. They claim that over 100 people have sustained brain injuries on the X2 coaster over the past 2 years, and this ride has been shut down since July.
0: Yeah, this is a terrifying story because you wonder, like, how could that happen? And it's not like it's a fluke, right? Because there's multiple people that have had the same injury.
1: They even advertise it as a roller coaster that will spin you into another dimension. And I was just curious. I mean, is it weird? I'm curious. I want to ride this roller coaster now.
0: Yes, it is. They need to shut it down. And they need to figure out what's going on there.
1: They have shut it down.
0: It reminds me of, you know, and this was a different theme park, but my wife Jess, she toured around the country for a whole lot of years, and they went to a theme park or an amusement park, whatever, and she was on a roller coaster with a friend of hers who was like all muscle, and when there was a turn, he slid into her and cracked her rib.
1: Yeah.
0: She had to go to the doctor, and she had to sit out. She was on a tour, and it's crazy. It's like, what's the point of that? Who needs that?
1: Well, I love a good thrill. I will say I'm not totally crazy. There was a ride that I did say no to after a while because it just hurt to go on.
0: You're growing. Kenny, thanks for keeping us somewhat informed.
1: That's what's happening.
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0: I hear you, Peter.
1: But I'm over it.
0: It's always great hearing from you, and you keep playing your harmonica. Play us out.
1: Okay, man.
0: There you go. That's a jam. That's in honor of your horse.
1: All right, man.
0: Thanks, Peter.
1: Hampton the horse. Hampton the horse.
0: Yep, Hampton the horse.
2: Rest in peace.
0: Thanks. All right, man. Peter, we love you. Have a good day.
1: All right, you too.
0: And on that note, Luna's Animal Tales, the biggest stories and animal headlines coming up just a few moments away.
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0: And she goes, well, let me turn the radio on. It'll keep her company. She'll hear Dada's voice. That's me.
1: Yes.
0: It turns out, put her. Right to sleep. She was so bored with this show because we were only talking about human-related issues. When we realized that, we fixed it very quickly. We started featuring the biggest stories in animal headlines. We called it Luna's Animal Tales. Now, Luna waits by the radio. Other pets love this segment, too. So let's get right into

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0: They're at grocery stores and different places. Have you come across those?
1: I've seen trading card vending machines at the airport.
0: Okay.
1: And I'm like, I can't believe that there are people going up and they're using this vending machine, and there are Pokemon cards in there. From what I remember, $10 a pack.
0: Yeah.
1: Does that sound right?
0: I think, depending on the pack, I mean, some could be even more expensive.
1: It used to be $2. Well, now I'm going to sound like my dad. All right, go ahead.
0: Well, I found with these vending machines, they're always sold out. People find out when they're stocked, they clear them out, they try to sell the cards, whatever valuable, rare ones. But it's getting so extreme that a guy just pledged

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0: received a button that she can put on her backpack for the accelerated reader program. She got 10 points. She actually has like almost 13 points now, but she just got her button the other day. She's
1: Wait, hold on. Let me change the music real quick. 10

0: 13.
1: But hold on. We're celebrating. She got a physical button, right?
2: Yes.
0: Yes.
1: All right. They don't give out buttons for bad news.
2: No.
0: No. Nope.
1: Is Ava there?
3: Yeah.
1: Ava, hey.
2: Congratulations.
1: Hey, we're celebrating you on the radio. You want to pick up the phone real quick?
3: Yeah.
1: Okay. Sure. Ava, we know that you listen to our show. You turn on the show regularly. Is that correct?
3: Yes.
1: Okay. Do you like the things that I say, and do you look up to this show in any way?
3: Yes.
1: Okay, good. I was hoping you would say that. That was a risky move that I just made there. But no, that's what I was hoping you would say. Well, allow me to be the first to say, congratulations, young reader.
2: Now, TJ has a bunch of book recommendations for you.
1: Let her respond. Let her respond. This is a great moment. Don't mess up our moment, non-reader Kenny.
2: Go ahead. Read Seven Habits for Highly Effective People.
1: Come on now. Ava? Ava, I'm trying to celebrate you, and you know, Kenny's the bully on the playground who's making fun of you for being a great reader.
2: I'm making fun of TJ, not you, Ava.
1: Yeah, well, it sounded like you were making fun of a six-year-old, so Ava.

0: 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I'm so excited for you. You get to see Bruno Mars with Peak FM.
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3: 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One of my friends was asked one of the wildest questions at a party, and you've got to hear this to believe it. We're going to get to it a few moments away. It's coming up.

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3: 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Kenny, I have a friend named Heather.

0: met her.
1: Yep, she's wonderful. And something happened to her. I'm going to let her tell the story. Heather, are you there?
2: I'm here.
1: So you're at a party, and, you know, you go to a party with new people, and everyone's introducing, you know, this is so-and-so. Oh, this is so-and-so. And tell us what happened.
2: Okay, so we're all just standing around. We've been there for a while.

0: and that's...
1: You know, on the other hand, I'm so thrilled that my daughter quit ice skating.
2: She tried that?
1: Oh, yeah. Well, we were living in Boston. There's this beautiful rink near this area of town called the North End. And I'm sitting there and I'm watching these kids, and they have like the little things that help them get around.
2: Yeah, yeah.
1: And I was like, you've got to be kidding me that my kid is on ice right now. I was like, she could barely walk not too long ago. How is she on ice skates? What is she going to do?
2: These kids are impressive.
1: It just phased out. And I'm actually grateful that she quit.
0: My positivity that I would love to share with you today.
3: Do you get nervous about your daughter in figure skating?
0: Yes, I am.
1: Right. How do you not?
0: Very frequently worried about injuries, especially because they discourage the use of the helmets. But they said that they...
1: What?
2: Yeah.
1: No helmets. Are you kidding me?
2: I didn't know that, but she goes on to explain why.
1: I thought this was supposed to be a good news segment.
0: They have better posture when they don't...
1: Yeah, you're sometimes welcome. It's better to bite our tongues in situations
2: like
1: this. Yeah,
2: mind your business.
4: Exactly.
1: Well, there she is. Heather, have a great rest of your day. If you like what you're hearing, please tell a friend. 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

0: grateful that she quit.
1: My positivity that I would love to share with you today.
2: Do you get nervous about your daughter in figure skating?
1: Yes, I am.
0: Right, how do you not?
1: Very frequently worried about injuries, especially because they discourage the use of the helmets. But they said that they...
0: What?
3: Yeah.
0: No helmets. Are you kidding me?
3: I didn't know that, but she goes on to explain why.
0: I thought this was supposed to be a good news segment.
1: They have better posture when they don't wear helmets, So I'm very conflicted. But she's only 5, and yes, I'm always nervous. She's been falling a lot, getting used to some brand new skates that we got her. I know she's in good hands, and she's very passionate about it. And
0: is she in good hands, though?
3: They're not letting her wear a helmet.
1: I like that it's something that she doesn't get at school.
2: Yeah, so TJ, the host of our show, he's very nervous about his kids doing any type of athletics.
0: Well, hold on. My kids are in karate. Well,
3: now
0: my kid is in karate. And she loves it. And she can't get enough of it. She wants to go twice a week. It's only once a week.
3: Well,
0: that's how much she loves
3: her.
0: It.
2: So do you have any advice for TJ as someone who's dealing with that as well?
1: My advice would be to let them be kids. Everything you do involves risk, even not doing anything sometimes.
2: Yeah.
1: So sometimes I just think you have to live your life. We all have that potential for something bad to happen, but we also have the potential for something very good to happen.
0: Okay, fair point.
3: Yep.
1: Equally, and a lot of times we forget that. And you don't want to be too overprotective with your children. My parents raised me that way, and I think that that was a hindrance to me
2: and
1: to my adult life. So you have to let them take some calculated risks every so often.
2: But see, TJ, sometimes I'm a little iffy, like, is he really concerned for injuries, or does he just not want to drive his kids around to different athletic events?
1: If I had more than one kid, I would feel the same way. I don't know. I would think get them into a similar activity, get them into the same thing, and then you don't have to drive as much.
2: Right. One stop.
0: Yeah, we're working on the little one. She's going to be doing karate, too. I already asked about the discount rate for 2 kids.
3: Nice.
0: I'm working on the third, too. 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

0: We forget that, and you don't want to be too overprotective with your children. My parents raised me that way, and I think that that was a hindrance to me and to my adult life. So you have to let them take some calculated risks every so often.
1: See, TJ, sometimes I'm a little iffy, like, is he really concerned for injuries, or does he just not want to drive his kids around to different athletic events?
0: If I had more than one kid, I would feel the same way. I don't know. I would think get them into a similar activity, get them into the same thing, and then you don't have to drive as much.
1: Right. One stop.
2: Yeah, we're working on the little one. She's going to be doing karate, too. I already asked about the discount rate for two kids.
3: Nice.
2: I'm working on the third, too. This is the...

0: 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Yes, producer Heather.
1: I think I need to point something out that you guys kind of glossed over before.
0: Go ahead.
1: Do you remember the segment about the dog who likes music?
0: Yes, in Luna's
1: music?
0: Yeah, so in Luna's Animal Tales, there was a story about a dog. His owners are classical musicians, right? And the dog's in love with classical music. And they even have to spell out the word. It's a silly story, but if they say music, the dog freaks out and wants music.
1: Normally, like a dog, if you said, like, you want to go for a walk, the dog would freak out.
0: You want food, right.
1: Right.
0: Go ahead.
1: So there was a part where Kenny actually spelled out the word music. I pulled a clip of it. I want you to listen to it, what happened and how you guys glossed over this thing.
0: This is from our news report earlier, right?
2: And you know how a lot of people will have to spell out walk or go out because the dog will get excited?
0: Oh, yeah. When we say, you want to eat? What?
2: His owners have to spell out M-U-S-I-K if they want to talk about music in front of the dog, because otherwise he'll just demand entertainment.
0: So he knows C. They change it to K.
2: Yeah.
0: So he's waiting. Oh, is it going to be? Oh, no, it's a K. Okay, got it. So when he said that story.
1: Yeah, he spelled music wrong. He should have spelled it M-U-S-I-C. The dog, that's how you spell music. You thought it was part of the story with the wrong spelling, but it wasn't. And then Kenny just went with it for some reason.
0: Well, I assumed, I was like, wow, and it struck me as kind of weird. I was like, oh, okay, so I guess the dog knows how to, which doesn't make any sense whatsoever.
1: You thought the dog was smarter than it was.
0: I thought, like, I'm thinking, like, is a dog really waiting around after, like, M-U-S, and then, like, oh, is it a C or a K?
1: Right.
0: So what you're bringing to our attention is that Kenny just misspelled the word. That's actually not a part of the story.
1: Correct.
0: What's wrong with you?
1: He just spelled it wrong.
2: And honestly, when you brought up the whole C and K thing afterwards, I didn't know what you were talking about, so I just continued on with the story.
0: Are you okay?
1: Well, he had that nervous thing where someone messes up, and he's like, I don't know what you're talking about, so I'm just going to go with it. Ha, ha, ha, yes, and.
2: Yeah, pretty much.
0: Now, what's wrong with you?
2: You know something? This is something I've struggled with for a while. I'm not a bad speller on paper or typing, but if I am forced to spell out the word verbally with my mouth, I always mess it up.
0: So you're like a spelling bee's worst nightmare.
2: Yeah, I would never do well
0: in
2: a spelling bee.
0: Also, incredibly ironic, because just a few moments ago, you were making fun of me for reading too much. Are you kidding me?
2: It seem like I don't read. I read. I just don't like the stuff that you read.
0: Well, okay, but that's funny timing on that.
1: I agree. Wait, so did you just go with it because you didn't know what he was talking about, or you didn't want to claim your mistake because you noticed it?
2: I didn't realize I made a mistake, and gotcha. I didn't know what he was talking about.
1: You were just like, ah, yeah, sure.
0: So,
1: whatever. To keep the break moving.
0: Yeah, how do you spell music?
2: M-U-S-I-C.
0: Correct.
1: Nice.
0: Ding.
2: It's like the Billy Madison scene. Yeah. Where you spelled rock, R-O-K. The C is silent.
0: Wow.
2: My bad on that. Yeah, that's an issue of mine. Yeah.
0: Thank you. You did the right thing to bring that to my attention.
1: It's what I do. I point out people's mistakes. It's one of my favorite pastimes.
0: Okay. 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
2: Well, that's just a letter, TJ.
0: Go ahead. Good job.
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0: Well, that's sad.
1: Kenny, what else do you have? My hope is that somebody left treasure behind for legitimate reasons. Like, they just thought it was a good hiding spot. No one got harmed in the accumulation of the treasure.
0: An innocent saving it for a rainy day situation.
1: Yeah, like the story of the Viking who apparently buried his treasure, and then someone trips over the treasure box years later, and it's like, whoa, silver coins in the ground. Or maybe somebody found it.

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1: It's the TJ Show, and a new extreme direct flight now exists. This is the first time ever, as far as we know. We'll get to it in the news a few moments away. It's coming up on the TJ Show.

0: 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We're so happy that you're turning on 92.9 Peak FM. This is the TJ Show. Thank you for turning your radio on today. This is the TJ Show, our news. It sounds different around here. Kenny reads through every story he can find, and then he brings us the most interesting ones. Kenny, what's happening on the planet today?
1: Qantas Airlines has announced for the first time ever a direct flight from New York to Australia. The flight will be 18 hours long.
0: Wow. How do they keep a plane in the air for that long? They must have, like, the new hybrid electrical technology.
2: Probably.
1: No, this will be on an Airbus A350-1000 with an extra 20,000-liter fuel tank that allows the aircraft to fly more than 10,000 miles in up to 22 hours nonstop.
0: Wow.
2: Okay.
0: That's impressive.
1: Yeah, now, actually, this isn't the longest nonstop flight. The current longest nonstop flight is New York to Singapore. And by 2030, there will be another newest longest flight, London to Australia. Apparently takes 20 hours.
0: Wow. You imagine that?
2: Wow.
0: Kenny, what else do you have?
1: Apparently, the younger you are, the less comfortable you are with public displays of affection, according to a recent study.
0: What age group are we talking?
1: We're talking mostly about Gen Z. 33% of Gen Z say they are uncomfortable, compared to 1 in 5 millennials, when they witness PDA in public.
2: Oh, yeah, I don't want to see it, but I don't mind doing it.
0: Yeah.
2: You know what I mean? Like, I don't want to see other people do it. Ew.
0: Well, I look
2: gross.
0: Away.
2: Yeah.
0: I just give them their... privacy in public.
2: I was going to say.
0: Yeah. All right.
1: Well, according to experts, a clinical psychologist explains Gen Z grew up in a performative, social media-driven culture, making public romantic displays appear stage or content-driven rather than genuine. They also reference how Gen Z reports lower rates of intimacy and romantic relationships. So they're perhaps jealous that they don't have that in their life, and that's what's making them uncomfortable? Maybe jealous isn't the right word?
0: Well, the thing that I can agree with on that is I've seen people do a kiss, and then they look at the video, and they do it again. And
2: right.
0: That's weird to me.
2: Yeah,
0: I don't know.
2: I mean, if there's a camera on them while they're doing it, yeah, that's probably performative, I would guess.
0: So I wonder if there's like an underlying craving for authenticity. I don't know if that has anything to do with it, but who knows?
1: Yeah, but the experts do suggest if this makes you uncomfortable, you should take a pause. Take inventory of your emotions when triggered by PDA. And strong reactions, they're assigned to cultivate self-empathy rather than acting out or shaming others. Because there are a lot of videos popping up on social media of these, I guess, younger generation shaming. They'll videotape the PDA and then they'll post it on TikTok. Yeah.
0: So they go up and like interact with the couple?
1: No, they may be at a distance.
2: Yeah, they film without them knowing, probably.
1: And then they make fun of them.
0: Oh,
2: that
0: wow.
2: I don't like. Don't do that.
0: Yeah.
2: That's
0: see
2: not
0: how
2: cool.
0: Bizarre the world is getting? We're like, that's just normal now. You film another couple.
1: That's what it is.
0: I would go up to the kid and I'd be like, yo, you know how long it took me? Do you understand? Like, this is an unlikely scenario. This is a miracle right now, what you're seeing. And I'm going to just go with it, okay?
1: Yeah. And can I have a copy of that video, by the way? Thank you.
0: This is the TJ Show. Thanks for keeping us somewhat informed, Kenny.
1: That's what's happening.
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0: 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This is the TJ Show, and I had a whole different thing planned here, but I got an emergency phone call. My daughter Charlie's on the phone. Do you mind if I take this real quick?
1: Yeah. I mean, are we going to tell you no? I mean,
0: yes, Charlie.
2: Well, can I get my switch back? I've been good today.
0: We had a little drama last night. And, you know, there's so much drama, I actually forgot exactly what it was. What was the drama, Charlie?
2: Well, I was making Noah mad, but then I realized what the smell actually was, and it was not Noah's fart. So...

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3: 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We've got Heather in South Carolina. Hey, Heather.
4: Yes, I'm here.
3: Heather, tell me, what is the most exciting part of your life right now?
4: My birthday's this Sunday.
5: Oh, great.
3: Okay, who's planning what for you? Tell me everything.
4: Just my family.
3: What do they do? Is it a family get-together? Do they plan a special day
4: it
3: for
4: is.
3: You?
4: We do. My nephew, his birthday is actually on Monday, so we all get together and celebrate both of our birthdays together.
3: Is that every year? Is that an every year thing?
4: It is.
3: Okay. You could be honest with us. Does it bother you a little bit that all of a sudden now you've been partnered with a nephew and you have to share a birthday? Are you sure?
4: I'm positive. I don't even care if I get gifts. I'm a giver. I honestly really do not care if I get gifts.
3: Yeah, but just a little bit, like, do you want a day for you, or you're totally at peace with him stealing? Does he get more sunshine than you in that day? I'm just trying to take inventory here.
4: Well, yes, but I think he deserves that. He's 12.
3: Oh, he's 12?
4: 12. Mm-hmm.
3: Yeah, but you've lived a lot more life.
5: Yeah, you deserve it.
3: And what? You all of a sudden now have to give up half your birthday? You didn't agree to that, did you?
4: Well, I pushed my sister to push before midnight, you know, so she'd have him on my birthday, but
3: really?
4: It didn't happen. Yes. Oh.
3: You sound like a great aunt.
4: I am the great aunt.
3: Is your nephew at least nice to you? Does he check in on you?
4: He is.
3: Does he ever call you when it's not your birthday and you guys are not talking about that subject?
4: Yes.
3: Okay, good. Mm-hmm. Good. Does he get you a gift?
4: Yes, he does.
5: That's nice.
3: Do you get him a gift?
4: I do.
5: Who gets more gifts?
3: Yeah, well, who spends more money on who?
4: Well, of course I do.
3: Oh, yeah. Okay. How much more?
4: Yeah. A good bit more.
3: Yeah. Mm-hmm. That kid's got a good deal.
5: Yeah, kid's got to get a job.
3: Yeah, I wish they'd give 12-year-olds jobs. Just speaking from someone who has an almost 12-year-old, but she doesn't want to work. She doesn't want to clean up the living room. Does your nephew clean up the living room?
4: No, he does not want to clean up.
3: Yeah, it's a weird thing. They just want to make a mess and then leave it and have someone else clean it up. I mean,
4: yeah.
3: I get the desire for that, but it's very annoying when you're the parent.
4: Yes.
5: You know, when I was 12, my dad had me sweeping floors in his warehouse at his air conditioning business. So,
3: But also, in all fairness, like, Kenny didn't turn out probably exactly how his dad wanted, right?
5: Well, my dad is very proud of me.
4: Did he turn out that bad?
3: Well, it's just that
4: he's doing the same thing you are.
5: Right. Well,
3: I never said my parents were thrilled with me. It's, you know, anyway,
5: sure part of my dad wanted me to get into the family business, but
3: right.
5: I think part
3: you
5: of my
3: ran
5: dad
3: away.
5: Also respects that I'm making my own life. I'm not relying on him for anything anymore.
4: Right.
3: Well,
4: yeah.
3: On that note, Heather, listen, have a very happy birthday.
5: Yeah.
3: And give your nephew a high five. And we love you for listening to our show.
4: I love y'all.
5: Thanks, Heather.
4: Keep up the good work.
3: Yeah. Well, thank you. You too. A happy almost birthday.
4: Thank you.
3: All right. Bye.
4: All right. Bye.
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0: Before you go, there's something I want you to have.
1: Oh, it's beautiful. But wait a minute, isn't this...
0: Yeah, yes it is.
1: But I thought the old lady dropped it into the ocean in the air.
0: Well, baby, I went down and got it for you.
1: Aw, you shouldn't have.

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1: Woodmen Hills wakes up with the TJ Show. That's what I hear. We're very grateful for that. This is 92.9 Peak FM. This is the TJ Show, and so excited to welcome one of my dear friends to the show again, Edgar Shaboy Sotelo. What's up, Edgar?
2: What up, TJ? What's up, crew? What's up, everybody listening? Thanks for bringing me back.
1: Oh, no, of course. You know, I saw this video, and I asked Edgar if I could play this. He posted this really sweet video. You love your wife, Janet, in the same kind of way that I love my wife, Jess. Like, we're both sort of obsessed with our wives.
2: Absolutely, TJ. We're both on the same boat where, like, we can never imagine a woman as beautiful as our wives to be with us. So we got to take care of them, you know?
1: Yeah, you have to check off every box where, you know, we're willing to put the work in. It's worth it, right?
2: Yes, absolutely.
1: Yeah. And so we compare notes sometimes, like, hey, what's the latest? What are you doing? Okay. Yeah. Okay. Well, this weekend we're planning a date here. We're going to do a dinner in here. Okay. Good, good. And we keep each other accountable just in case one of us gets a little lazy. We never can get lazy when you marry up.
3: Unless it's the dishes, but that's another story.
2: It's very important that even after you get married, you should never stop dating your spouse, period.
1: Right. And so we're very fortunate we both get to do that. Yes, Heather?
0: I felt the same way about my dog, Leslie. I could never imagine having a better dog than her. You know what I mean? So it's like the same thing.
1: Well, Heather's very...
2: exactly the same thing.
0: It's the same
2: thing. We're basically our wife's dogs.
0: Mm-hmm.
1: Let me get to this audio. So you decided you married your wife, Janet, once... But that's not enough. You got to go for it two times. So you decided to renew your vows in Mexico, and it was at the same place you got married.
2: That is correct. I know it's kind of risky for me to ask her again to marry me, but I felt pretty confident going into it.
0: Yeah, you tricked her once. I don't know if you could trick her twice.
1: Yeah.
2: Well, I secured the deal because I actually asked our daughters, Ariela and Alani, who are 7 and 9 years old, to officiate the renewal of her vows. So she wasn't going to say no in front of our daughters.
0: Right.
2: And it was a surprise vow renewal.
1: Great. Great planning on that. That was very good. You're right, because it is risky. It's like how many times you want to roll the dice on this one.
3: On second thought.
1: But here's what we're going to play. This is the moment where your daughters, Ariela and Alani, are announcing husband and wife, right? This is so cute.
2: Yes.
4: By the power given to us by absolutely nobody. But because we are your daughters and because we love you both very much, we officially declare you blessed, still married, and more in love than ever.
5: Amen.
4: Que viva las novias.
1: Edgar, that's probably one of the sweetest things I've ever seen. So thank you for letting us play that. That's so fun.
2: Absolutely. Thank you for allowing me the blessing that God has given me, the greatest blessing, which is my wife and our two beautiful daughters. And, you know, there's nothing more important than family and just continuously loving each other, being kind to each other, and continuing to serve each other. So if this brings a smile to your face today, you listening, you guys in studio, then you know what? All the glory to God, and I'm grateful for the opportunity.
1: There you go. There's Edgar Sotelo. Mm-hmm.
3: You know, I'm getting married in February. I think I'm going to plan my renewals starting now.
1: This is the TJ Show. Congrats on getting married again. 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

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Not that we're, you know, we have a horse in the race with our free radio or anything, but this is interesting. They're doubling down, and people are upset. We're going to get to it in a few moments. It's coming up on the TJ Show.

0: 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This is the TJ Show and our news. It sounds a little bit different around here. Kenny reads through every story he can find, and then he brings us the most interesting ones. Kenny, what do we have today?
1: Well, on the heels of learning that our premium Disney Plus and Hulu subscriptions may not be immune to ads anymore.
0: Right. So just to catch up, there was a claim that even the highest tier, you would still have to have ads, even if you're paying to not have ads.
1: Yeah, we talked about that a couple days ago.
0: Not that we have, we should probably make a disclaimer announcement. Not like we have a horse in the race. We are a free service, right, which I like about the radio. Mm-hmm. There are a lot of things you can pay for now, tons of things, and it's getting more and more expensive. Translate that for the horses. Right. This radio is getting more and more appealing, isn't it?
2: I think so.
0: Right? Mm-hmm. How much does it cost, Kenny?
1: In horse. Oh.
0: That's zero. Point zero.
1: 0.0.
0: Yeah. All right. So go on.
1: On top of that, Disney and Hulu have announced price hikes for the fourth time in 4 years that took effect yesterday.
0: Cool. You know what? People, I think, were upset about the news with the premier tier. Hey, you're getting commercials anywhere, or whatever that is exactly. And it, while everyone's mad, it's like, yeah, let's just slide this one more thing in there. How much more mad can they get?
2: Yeah.
0: And then it just blows over.
2: I was just thinking that I think Disney needs more money. I was like, you know what? Disney needs
0: more money.
2: More money.
0: Well, maybe that's...
2: So this is great.
0: That could be what it is, and how selfish of me to assume that they have enough.
2: Mm-hmm.
1: Well, they only made, what, $2 billion on Spider-Man?
2: Right.
1: A billion, sorry.
0: But...
1: Avengers coming out.
0: But the thing is, though, when you're rich... There's never enough.
2: Right.
0: So you have to take that into consideration. All right, I'm going to apologize to Disney.
2: Right.
0: I'm sorry.
2: I'm on their side on this one.
0: Right. You've done so much good for me as a consumer.
1: Oh, boy.
0: Toy Story, Mickey. How dare I say what I said?
1: You're
0: I apologize.
1: Pay.
0: Move on.
1: Yesterday, Meta had its annual Meta Connect event where Mark Zuckerberg and company shared a whole bunch of new products.
2: Oh, more billionaires. Cool.
1: Yeah.
2: Let's talk about
0: good.
2: It.
0: Are they being taken care of properly?
2: Yeah.
1: So far, they're not complaining about money, or at least they didn't yesterday at the event. Big headline, new Meta VR glasses. And note, I did not say goggles. Previously, their VR headsets were big goggles that weighed a lot on your face. They say these glasses, they look like a pair of Oakleys. They cost $1,300.
0: Wow.
1: They weigh five times less than the Meta Quest 3 headset.
0: How about that?
2: Okay.
0: You're going to be able to walk around and watch shows while you're doing your normal life stuff.
2: Mm-hmm,
0: you get on the bus, you're watching a show.
2: Right, and only cool guys wear Oakleys.
1: This is strictly VR. It's not quite AR, augmented reality, which I think is what you're describing, TJ, where people will be able to actually walk around with this stuff on their head all the time.
0: Oh, so this is like you go into another world with the glasses on.
1: With the glasses, and it's connected to a little pack that you hold in your pocket.
0: Which is how guys, they will be able to be with a robot.
2: Right.
0: And then they will see a supermodel.
2: Sure.
0: Right. And I'm not making fun of that. If I was still in high school, going into college, I would say, well, I guess that's all I have.
2: Right.
0: So
2: you would think
0: least,
2: about it at least.
0: Yeah, that's on the horizon. Kenny, thank you for keeping us somewhat informed.
1: That's what's happening.
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0: 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This is the TJ Show. Unfortunately, our friend J-Bo is out today. My hope is that she'll be back tomorrow. Kenny, nice job.
1: Thank you. You
0: Heather,
1: too.
0: Heather. Nice job.
2: Hey, you.
0: Got a bunch of voicemails. And by the way, awesome calls today. Thank you for joining in at 877-RADIO-TJ. It's always my favorite part of the show when you're on it. If you missed the show today, you can catch up. We post most of the show every single day in our podcast. You just search for The TJ Show wherever you listen to them. It's also a great way to catch up over the weekend. Or if we're brand new in your city and you're like, who are these people? It's a great way to get to know the show, what we do. This message came in. I thought this was kind of funny.
3: Calling from Charleston, South Carolina. And I have, like, the biggest question of all time.
0: The biggest question of all time. Are we ready for it? Here
1: I
0: we go.
1: An answer.
3: Do you know, like, how many tries does it take for you to, like, do a commercial? Like, how does that work?
0: How many tries does it take for us to do a commercial? You know, it's so funny he asked this question because when I was a kid, for some reason, when I would listen to the radio, I was so fascinated when the announcers would just freely read a commercial. Mm-hmm. And I was like, how do they do that? So it's kind of funny. What a full circle moment. I guess, you know, we have a piece of paper. Should we answer we should answer the question, right?
2: Yeah. I mean, he asked, yeah.
0: I think most people care about this, of course. No, I for some reason, when I was a kid, I cared about this too.
1: I cared about it too. I was always fascinated. I would memorize the script for these commercials. I remember, like it was yesterday, the Jets, their sausage provider is Premio Italian Sausage. And the announcer would come on the loudspeaker, "That New York Jets first down was brought to you by Premio Italian Sausage. Real Italian sausage. Real Italian taste."
0: Is that the actual commercial?
1: That's exactly it. My friends were fascinated. They would have me do it at parties and stuff like that when I was a teenager.

0: or we'd be driving somewhere and we get to a red light. This red light is brought to you by Premio Italian Sausage. Real Italian sausage, real Italian taste.
1: Okay, no sausage provider jokes. Heather.
2: I wasn't thinking of any.
1: Okay. But no, to answer your question, we have, like, if we have to read a commercial on the radio, we have a little piece of paper. And it's got all the information that the person who wants the commercial read wants read. And then we just sort of throw it around the room. Right. And over time, you just practice and you learn how to do that. You just, oh, hey, Kitty, yeah, what's happening with this? Or, you know, Aura Frames, or my mom has one. And then you just flow with it. And then that's the end of that. And it's very easy.
2: I do got to say, though, like, I know, TJ, you've been doing this for a long time, but you're very good at it.
1: Oh, thanks,
2: I just
1: Heather.
2: I throw it out there. And I think Kenny is, too.
1: Good. Oh, yeah. Thank you. You know what? Yeah. Let my wife know. I always like her. When anything's going well in my life, even if it's how to read a commercial, let her know.
2: Right, because I've been doing this for a long time, too, and I am not good at reading for some reason.
3: Reading off a sheet of paper, it took a lot of practice for me. I used to be a kid in school, and if I got called on to read a chapter in class, I'd start sweating and start shaking. I had to do a lot of practice to get over
2: it. I was the guy who pre-read the chapter if I knew that I was, you know, next to read. You know, if they go in like a circle, I would pre-read it just to make sure I already had some of it in my head.
1: Good. Well, look, there you go. So, like I say, you can ask any question you want. 877-RADIO-TJ. Hopefully you'll catch us in the studio. If not, leave a message just like he did. I wish I knew his name. This is the TJ Show. There's a new way to start your day. 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
5: Ariel, congratulations. You are going to take a mission to Mars to see Bruno Mars this weekend at Falcon Stadium here in Colorado Springs. And we're throwing in an overnight stay at Hotel Polaris.
6: Are you serious?
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5: 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Ariel, congratulations. I'm so excited for you. You get to see Bruno Mars with Peak FM.
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0: 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Let's give away more Bruno Mars tickets. Ryan, how you doing?
1: I'm good. How are you?
2: Good. Ryan, I just wanted to wish you congratulations because you texted in for the big Bruno bonus blowout, and I'm giving you two tickets for this Sunday night.
1: Oh my gosh, you're kidding me.
2: Not at all.
1: That's amazing.
2: You're going to be there with around, 30,000 plus other Bruno Mars fans.
1: Fantastic.
2: Singing all his favorite songs, watching him dance, run out of breath. I bet he is going to take sips of water from a giant Yeti cup about, I'm going to predict, around 50 times during the show.
1: You think so?
2: Yeah. What's the one thing people say to other people who come to Colorado for the first time?
1: You got to drink water.
2: You got to drink water. And you know somebody's going to, he's probably going to hear that so many times. He's like, I know!
1: Well, I'll do my best to keep him on track.
2: All right, sounds good. Hey, Ryan, congratulations and thank you for listening.
1: Thank you so much. I can't wait.
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0: 92.9 Geek FM and the TJ Show. How you doing? I'm Woody. Exciting weekend with Bruno Mars being in town. The Broncos are playing. A woman in Brunswick, Ohio was recently arrested for shopping at a Dollar General with no shirt on. Apparently, she had been drinking and decided to go shopping, so she walked in topless and just started looking around. And it makes you wonder if the manager of the Dollar General told her to bounce, and she was like, okay. And he's like, not that kind of bounce.
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Hey, the world's largest animal overpass opened last year just north of Colorado Springs on I-25. 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
1: Jot down three things you are thankful for. Gratitude and happiness expert Dr. Robert Emmon says this will slash your levels of the stress hormone cortisol. It will flood your brain with the feel-good hormone dopamine. 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Write down three things you're grateful for.
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We're going to be in Falcon Alley. We can do some selfies, hugs with consent. 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
1: Ariel, congratulations. 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
1: 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Ariel, congratulations. 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

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Even Scrooge McDuck is like, man, that's a lot of money.

0: 92.9 Peak FM and the TJ Show. So a guy from Michigan went to an estate sale, paid $30 for a painting, and found out it's worth a ton of money. The painting is from a famous artist named Gertrude Abercrombie. What a name. Her signature must have taken up the whole canvas. Anyway, the guy paid $30 for it. He took it to an art expert, and now it's expected to sell for $250,000, which might sound like a lot, but I just found out there is a 1998 Pokemon Pikachu card that is worth $16 million. Not kidding. And the guy who owns it still doesn't pay rent to live in his mom's basement.
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Starting Monday, we are giving away a vacation a day to Mexico, and you can qualify with winning keywords Monday morning just after 8 o'clock with TJ. I'll smile.

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Coming up, more tickets to Luke Combs, Trans-Siberian Orchestra, and the Jonas Brothers. 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

0: 92.9 Peak FM and the TJ Show. I am Woody. Here is a bizarre story. The HBO TV show Neighbors was in Arvada, Colorado after finding two neighbors who can't stand each other. I've watched the show. So for filming purposes, they got one of the neighbors some sort of military-style vehicle and had him drive up and down the street yelling obscenities at his other neighbor over a bullhorn. That's when a third neighbor, who didn't know anything about the show, pulled out a gun and flashed it at the vehicle. And now police are investigating the guy with the gun and the people with HBO. What is going on in Arvada? Reality shows, neighbors who hate each other, and neighbors who flash guns. They need to start selling Lexapro at the Maverick convenience stores.
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Here's some kind of good news when it comes to love and romance. According to a new survey, 41% of singles say they are confident they will find the one, as in the perfect person. 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
1: So here's the good news. 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
2: Hi, this is Angela.
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3: 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I can tell you're very excited. 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
4: 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Hey, Mark.
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92.9 Peak FM, another beautiful fall day. Yeah, it may be cloudy, but that's okay. We'll take it over the hot sun we've had this summer, right? 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

0: 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Good afternoon. I'm Coyote, hoping your Friday is going great. 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

0: 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Good afternoon. I'm Coyote. I hope your Friday's going great. Into the weekend we go. So much going on to this weekend. I'll get into the details in just a little while. Alex Warren, though, right now for Jerry and Samantha. Thanks for having us on in Calhoun today. 92.9 Peak FM.
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2: 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Thanks for keeping us.

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Hello, I'm Coyote. What you doing this weekend? What's good? You can always text me and let me know. I'm always interested in what you're up to this weekend. 719-715-0929. Shoot me a text. Love to hear from you. In the meantime, Shaboozy, bar song getting tipsy keeps us going. 92.9 Peak FM.

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1: Ariel, congratulations. You are going to take a mission to Mars to see Bruno Mars this weekend at Falcon Stadium here in Colorado Springs. And we're throwing in an overnight stay at Hotel Polaris.
2: Are you serious?
1: Yeah, you won.
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1: 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Ariel, congratulations. I'm so excited for you. You get to see Bruno Mars with Peak FM.
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3: Crash is Fillmore East and westbound at Mesa Road and Fontmore Road, and that left lane is blocked I-25 northbound between Mesa Ridge, Fort Carson, and South Academy. Everything else, time of day volume is going to get you slowing down all over town no matter where you...
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It's going to be a great weekend. I'll tell you about some things going on this weekend in just a few. 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
4: Well, we don't have any reports of stalls or accidents. Very slow and heavy traffic. And, of course, we've got some diminished visibility in some areas because of fog and rain. Again, in some areas, drive with care for that for sure and allow...
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14: 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Dr. Catherine Rockland is a psychology professor at the University of Pittsburgh. She's an expert on how light affects our mood. We've talked about her a lot. She says natural morning light, it contains more wavelengths from the blue spectrum, and that has the most powerful effect on regulating your body clock and your hormones.
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